0: to speak at, but we thought, how can we do it even more? So we started this podcast to start share some of the learnings. And we've had a bit of a hiatus over the last few months because we moved house and reset up a new office and studio. So we're about to get back into it and start pumping out the podcast and hopefully spreading more learning.
1: Fantastic. Now, people can find everything on newmemory.com.au. There's a lot of great stuff on there, and then that's got links that can take you to all of the different services and workshops and keynote speaking topics and everything. Now, for the average punter that's just, you know, at home, it's Mount Gambier, it's cold, it's the middle of winter, what advice can you give people to put a bit of spring back in their step, Guy?
0: Oh, gee, that's a great question, Scott. Well, it's funny. The way we think determines, or what we focus on determines our reality. So you've got a choice. You can say, oh, gee, it's cold and whinge about it. Or you can go, oh, how great is it? It's cold. I get to wear a jumper. You know, little tweaks in the way we think. I actually fell in love with the cold. So you just mentioned Mount Gambier and the chill in the air. I was recently there and I adored the chill because I've got this weird habit of having cold showers. So I'll start with a warm shower, but I'll always finish it off with a cold shower, and you get a big hit of dopamine. And surprisingly, after it, you feel very warm. And so Mount Gambier supplied me with some beautiful cold water the other day. But it really comes down to mindset. If you think something's bad, it's bad. If you think something's good, it's good. It was actually William Shakespeare that said, there is nothing good or bad, but thinking makes it so. We all have a choice as to whether we see something as a good thing or a bad thing, and ultimately it's a better experience if you choose to see things as positive.
1: Fantastic, Guy. Absolute pleasure. Now, there's huge bits that we haven't gone into. If we get a chance to talk again, I'd love to dig into those spaces too, Guy.
0: Scott, I'd love that. Pleasure, mate. Cheers.
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1: And that's it this morning for ABC Grandstand. If you're off to your Mid-South East netball or footy this morning, Mount Burr hosting Glencoe, Congerong hosting Port Macdonald, Robe hosting Tantanola, Kalangadoo hosting Hatherley, Nangwari has got the bye. And as far as soccer is concerned, there's only one place to go. It's Casadio Park tomorrow, where it is on again. Round three, it is International hosting Blue Lake. Looking forward to seeing how that one rolls out. Up next, it's Divinal Countdown. It is Anastasia the Musical. And stay tuned. You have the chance of winning two free tickets to the Festival Theatre. Listen up and you'll find out how.

0: It's another Saturday morning and we have an absolute treat for you this morning. We are talking to Georgina Hobson, who is playing the key role in a musical that is coming to Adelaide, and that musical is Anastasia. On the phone right now, Georgina, good morning. How are you?
1: Good morning. I'm well, thank you. How are you?
0: Yeah, fantastic. Now, this is exciting news. This is going to be a pretty special musical, this one.
1: Oh, yeah. I'm so excited that we're coming to Adelaide. I can't wait to get into shows there. It's just, it's such a beautiful show. It's really like, it's a like modern classic for the whole family. And I love being in the show and playing this role of Anastasia. It's obviously a beloved like animated film from the 90s. And it's got all these classic hits that everyone loves, like Journey to the Past and Once Upon a December, and it's just beautiful.
0: Now, we will dig right into the space around the Festival Theatre and the bookings later on, but August is the time that it is happening. Let's go back a little bit and talk about your path to this point, Georgina. Have you always been in musical theatre?
1: Yeah, I mean, I've always loved it. Growing up, you know, I loved watching all those old musicals like Singing in the Rain on DVD. And so I've always had a love for musical theatre. So to get to work in it is just a dream come true. I've been really lucky to have had, you know, the career that I've had so far and had these opportunities. And obviously playing Anya and Anastasia is just like the role of a lifetime, really. I'm so honoured that I get to do it.
0: Now, along the way to get to this particular point, lots of shows, lots of theatre performances, but you've also dabbled in television as well, and you've been doing some concert work as well.
1: Yeah. I mean, when you're an actor, you've got to be able to do it all. You've got to have versatile skills, but you know, it's fun doing all the different mediums. I will say I do love musical theatre. I love live performance because, you know, you just get to be there with the audience. It's like this live transaction. It's so special, you know, when you have an audience come to watch a show, because obviously now, you know, with phones and stuff, we're always connected to something. But when you're in the theatre, you know, it's just, you're really present for that time that you're together. So it's really like, and it's live, it's happening in front of you. It's not, you know, AI or anything. So it's really like special. And I personally have always loved theatre the most. It's beautiful.
0: A couple of big reviews coming in. The first one from the Sydney Morning Herald: Anastasia is a dazzling tour de force. And then from the Sydney Arts Guide: this show will hold the key to your heart if you let it. A soaring, intricate musical landscape from Time Out in Sydney as well. And the other thing which is really interesting about this one is that they've just released the talented Adelaide youngsters who are going to be part of it as well, and the little Anastasia.
1: Those beautiful reviews, I think that's sort of like the show speaks for itself, really. Like it's such a it's like beautiful set and lush costumes and this sweeping score. It's like, and there's like amazing singing, amazing dancing, beautiful story to sort of get invested in. So it's like there's something for everyone in this show. It's so beautiful. Yeah, and on top of that, you know, we have each city we go to, we get four young local girls to play the young Anastasia. And that's really, really special to have that sort of like hometown connection each time. And it's so special for me to watch these young performers take on this role. And yeah, I mean, I can't wait to meet our young Adelaide Anastasias. I think they're going to be just fantastic.
0: Now, you're also bringing a big veteran of the of the entertainment industry. Rhonda Birchmore's coming as well.
1: Rhonda Birchmore and Nancy Hayes, two absolute legends of Australian stage and Australian screen. It's honestly, it is a masterclass for me to perform alongside these two. They're so, so incredible. They're stars for a reason. And it's amazing. You know, Rhonda is just this like comedy queen. Like people are in stitches when Rhonda comes on. It's just amazing. And then Nancy Hayes is just this legend, and you know, her work is so beautiful on stage. It's just, you know, we're so lucky to work with people of this caliber. And yeah, and they're also the best off stage as well. They're just the nicest people. So yeah,
0: Now, the musical opens on August the 2nd at the Festival Theatre. Over 200 performances so far across Sydney, Melbourne and Perth. After Adelaide, it shoots off to Brisbane as well. Lots of great stuff that people can take along the way. Lots of great information can be found on the adelaidefestivalcentre.com.au Facebook page. There's lots of good stuff on there and you can click on, you can check out the cast, you can have a look at some of the different scenes. There's lots of different things. There's also the information about, you know, the youngsters that have been launched as well. So it's all there.
1: Yeah. I mean, you said it. Like, it's a beautiful show, and that's, I, you know, come see us, come get a ticket, because you won't regret it. You'll have the best night out.
0: Fantastic, Georgina. Now, we're going to play a couple of tracks from it as well. So thank you very much.
1: Oh, good day.
0: Get those tickets in, and we have a very, very special competition which we are going to announce right now as well. So all you need to do is to be the first caller through here at the ABC straight after these songs and you will win tickets. It's a great competition. Georgina, thank you very much. Take care.
1: Thanks for having me.

0: That was big. That was very big. Big finish.
1: Yeah, yeah. Look, you know, musical at the Festival Theatre, it is, it's big, it's bold, it's so good. And we have two free tickets to give away. Mm. First caller through on 1-300-476-222.
0: Yes.
1: You'll win the free tickets. It's in Adelaide, so you'll have to make a weekend off it. But a couple of hundred bucks, surely.
0: Easy.
1: And or you can send us a text message on 0467 922 783. So again, 1-300-476-222, and you can take home the loot. We're giving away lots of stuff today.
0: You are. Oh, do you want to take the call to the
1: to air?
0: Sure. Why not? It's Rod speaking here with Scott Dixon as well. Who have we got there?
2: You've got Heather Harry, Rod.
0: Ah, Heather Harry. Hello to you. You hello. Would like to go? Oh, sorry. Doing your job there, Scott.
1: Hi, Heather, how are you?
0: Oh, sorry, I've just clicked the wrong button. There you go, there's Heather.
1: Hi, Heather, how are you?
2: Not bad, thank you.
1: Yeah, look, congratulations. This is a great prize.
2: It sure is.
1: So this is a bit special because we've got a great little relationship with the Adelaide Festival Centre. So they've gifted us two free tickets to go. And they so what will happen is we will get your details off air. I will shoot into the other studio in a second and get your details. Oh, Rod's actually writing it down now. What we'll do is we'll contact you, Heather, and I think they will get emailed directly to you from the Adelaide Festival Theatre. So congratulations.
2: Thank you.
1: Excellent. Well, great work there.
2: I really look forward to it.
1: Excellent. Thank you.
0: And also on line two, who do we have there? Are you there?
3: Hello.
0: Yes, you're on.
3: Oh, yes. It's Joy Bilney here.
1: Hi, Joy. How are you?
3: Yeah, good, thank you.
1: Good. Mr. Sparks is writing down your details as we speak as well. So congratulations, Joy, as well.
3: Oh, that's great. Thank you.
1: Thank you. We will get in touch and we will organise the details directly from the Festival Theatre, who will get in touch with you.
3: All right, then. Thank you.
1: Okay, thank you. Yeah,
3: bye.
1: Take care. Oh, well, great work, Rod.
0: Well, there you go.
1: Well done. I think you've still got that.
0: I do. Yes. sorry about that, Joy, if you're still on the line.
1: Okay. So, well done. So, great to do that, and great to gift some wonderful tickets away to people who are going to be really happy to receive those tickets as well. Anastasia the Musical, we'll talk about it again when we go through those details in upcoming shows as well. But Adelaide Festival Theatre, get around it, enjoy it.
0: Indeed. There you go. Successful distribution of tickets, successful Divinal Countdown, successful
1: everything. There's nothing left to give away.
0: Nothing left to
1: that
0: give away.
1: That pop plant goes next week.
0: The what?
1: the pop plant.
0: The pop plant. All righty. Excellent, Scott. Thank you very much. On ABC Southeast, the time is approaching 10 minutes to 10. We've got a caller on the line. I'll just, let's have a little bit of Johnny to get us through.

0: lovely echo there. Men at Work, business as usual. I've got that piece of vinyl in my collection, I'm pretty sure. Johnny Be Good, or should I say Be Good Johnny, 1981, that record came out. Fantastic stuff. On ABC Southeast, it's coming up to 5 minutes to 10. Goodness me, I've got time to squeeze in and chat with Rebecca Clark. Rebecca Clark is with the Reuse Market here in the city of Mount Gambier. Rebecca, thank you very much for joining us this morning.
1: Thank you for having us.
0: You've got a really interesting job, I think. Just prodding and poking around that shed of yours, I think would be really good fun.
1: Oh, it's a lot of fun. And what's lovely is how incredibly lucky we are that our Mount Gambier community embraces reuse, and we're hoping that people can help us out again.
0: Okay, tell us what we need to do.
1: Well, if you've been meaning to clean out a cupboard or wardrobe, shed or a spare room or even the garden, now's a great time to do it. At the Reuse Market, we're always looking for quality donations that can be given a second life.
0: Okay, and what sort of things are we talking about? I take it there's nothing that is going to make smells after a few days.
1: No, but right now we're putting a special call out for Book Week costumes as we prepare a costume display for August. We all know how it goes. A costume gets worn once and the photos get taken, Book Week's open, and it ends up packed away in a box. And rather than letting it sit there for another year, why not pass it on to another family who can enjoy it? We're looking for costumes, dress-ups, character accessories for Book Week, and any other sort of reused market donations, books, toys, puzzles, kitchenware, homewares, furniture, tools, sporting equipment, craft supply, garden items. And speaking of gardens, we'd love your plant cuttings too. So if you've been dividing plants or propagating, that's a fantastic way to on-share around our community.
0: I love the idea of Book Week costumes being recycled, but you're quite right. I mean, they get put away and then your young book-reading person gets a little bit bigger and won't fit into it anymore. So, yeah, the reuse market's a perfect spot for it.
1: It absolutely is. And I'm thinking about my children. You do pop them away, but by the time they would get revisited later by their own children, the stories have changed. So let's get them back out into our community as soon as we can.
0: Okay, let's go back to cuttings. Obviously, well, not obviously, perhaps we need to synchronise the delivery of those cuttings for the next market. You don't want it sort of a couple of weeks out, do you?
1: No, we've got some lovely greenhouses and beautiful volunteers our staff that take great pride in nurturing those cuttings. And at the waste transfer station is where you can bring all your items for reuse. That's where we inspect and take care of them. And that facility is a 7-day-a-week facility. So all of your donations are accepted at the waste transfer station number 5, Eucalypt Drive, Mount Gambier. The opening hours weekdays are 7:30 to 12, and on weekends 2 to 5. So before you throw something away, just ask yourself, could someone else use this? And if the answer is yes, we'd love to see it.
0: What a great idea. And I hadn't realised that the City Council, I suppose when I think about it, they do have greenhouses, and growing cuttings would be a fabulous idea.
1: Fantastic. And thank you. I'd like to acknowledge all the wonderful work that our team and the volunteers do and the wonderful support of our community. It helps making sustainability more possible.
0: And I think as a city, I think we are pretty good at doing our recycling.
1: We do like to do what we can, and our place in that at the waste transfer station is to make sure material has been handled responsibly, and we certainly promote diversion away from landfill.
0: So any hard rubbish that you've got that's transportable, take it out to the recycle reuse area.
1: Absolutely, and our team will make sure that that material is handled and sorted and goes to the responsible destination. Just remember the rule of thumb with us at the reuse market. Via the waste transfer station, you make your donation 7 days a week, 7:30 to 12 on weekdays, 2 to 5 on weekends. And our little saying is, if it's good enough for your friends, then it's good enough for us.
0: Thanks, Rebecca, for that timely reminder. And yes, we are, as I said, a pretty good recycling community, I suspect. So thank you for all your work and all your staff and volunteers. Well done to them as well.
1: Thank you. Take good care.
2: There she was, just a walking.

0: That song is so old it's encased in sandstone. Do Why Diddy Manfred Mann from the Manfred Mann album 1964. Goodness me, that old. On ABC Southeast, that's pretty much the program as we approach the 10 o'clock news. Just time to go through the weather for you for this weekend, and pretty much showers throughout for today is the forecast, a shower or two for Narracourt. And that's the forecast for everywhere in the southeast. Tomorrow, a shower or two is the expected outcome. 15 degrees in the lower southeast for today. 16 degrees in Keith. In fact, 15 degrees everywhere except for Keith, which is 16. Tomorrow, 15 degrees again for Mount Gambier, Narracourt and Robe. 16 degrees in Coonawarra border town. 17 degrees in Keith for tomorrow. That's the program. Been a delight to bring it to you. Thank you very much for all those people who've interacted. Congratulations to those who've won prizes. Fantastic. I'll be back next week to do it all again and expect your company then. See ya. 10 o'clock.
1: ABC News with Shannon Pierce. Good morning. South Australia's Environment Minister says two additional suspected cases of bird flu have been detected in SA. Emily Burke says the birds are two greater crested terns, a local species. One was located outside of Robe in the state's southeast, and the other was found in Semaphore, a metropolitan Adelaide beach. Agriculture Minister Julie Collins says there are currently 17 confirmed cases of the deadly H5N1 bird flu strain nationally. Minister Burke says the birds will be tested in Geelong over the weekend to confirm whether or not they have the deadly strain.
2: We know that we have five confirmed cases in South Australia. Now we have two additional suspected cases. We need to find out if it is the particular strain that we are concerned about, and when we have that information we'll be able to provide further update.
1: SA Police say South Road near Mulston is closed and will reopen on Monday at 5 a.m. The road between Richmond Road and Anzac Highway closed last night, with detours in place over the weekend for all road users, pedestrians and cyclists. The closure will allow for works as part of the Torrens to Darlington project. Police Senior Constable Scott James says bus services in the area will be temporarily diverted during the closure, but there is some access for residents.
3: So there will be some detours there in place, so just follow directions from the traffic management and people down there directing people. More information can be located at the Torrens to Darlington webpages.
1: Middle East policy is expected to dominate the final day of Labor's 50th National Conference in Adelaide. The ALP has strengthened its language on Israel in its national platform, highlighting illegal settlements and settler violence. But MP Ed Husic is leading a push for the party to go further, calling for debate on the conference floor today. Heading overseas, Spain has declared a national emergency and tens of thousands of people have been ordered to evacuate their homes as wildfires rage in Europe. Cyan Valence reports from London.
4: Scorching temperatures are fueling wildfires across Europe, with tens of thousands of people forced to evacuate in Spain, Italy and in France, where hundreds of people in the south of the country were left with no choice but to escape by boat as the fire approached. Now, there are several blazes burning across France, including in Cap Ferret, which is one of the country's top holiday destinations. France's neighbours

0: are battling enormous wildfires too. Spain has declared a national emergency. That's the first time that measure has been used for a wildfire.
1: The US military says it's fired on a merchant vessel that was trying to breach its blockade of Iranian ports. US Central Command says the MT Levine was disabled in the Gulf of Oman after the ship tried to run the blockade at least four times.

0: really do with the cards that he's sort of actually been dealt with. There's a lot of conversations that I think go behind the scenes where, I guess, media and public don't actually see. So I'd just be, yeah, trying to be empathetic towards him, because he'd be going home and like scratching his head a little bit, going, I actually just wouldn't know what to kind of say to my players at the moment.
1: The challenges might continue coming for him depending on what happens at season's end. Decisions around Nathan Broad, Tom Lynch, as to how

0: Yes, that's the one. Okay, Rachel, we are on to question 11. I'm not sure how you feel about this, but this is where you are.
1: Out! Out! Damned Amanda Roberts Shakespeare question.
0: Question 11.
2: Oh.
0: Which Shakespeare tragedy does this plot describe? A celebrated Venetian general secretly marries Desdemona, only to be manipulated by the

0: scheming Iago into believing she's been unfaithful. Consumed by jealousy and deception, he murders his innocent wife before discovering the truth.
1: Can I hear the clip again, please?
0: Which Shakespeare tragedy does this plot describe? A celebrated Venetian general secretly marries Desdemona, only to

Girls Just Want to Have Fun by Cyndi Lauper. You're listening to ABC Radio Overnights. I'm Ashwin. We are going through songs that suit weddings. Ashwin, dance, etc. celebrations are traditionally associated with rural lifestyles after bountiful harvests. That, on average, suggests ACC, I'm not sure what that's short for, to your statement, according to your statement, I suppose, that your North Indian, South Indian divide is rural cosmopolitan. That's an interesting take. Definitely they party more in the bush. The rural celebrations are full of harvest dancing. I wouldn't say the South is less urban, though, today. I think there's a culture of festivity, though, in the North. It's really the Rajasthanis, the Punjabis. I'm not sure they were the borderlands. Like, the Scottish-English border is full of the most festive kind of extroverted culture, isn't it? It's the same with India. It was on the border of Afghanistan and the North. There was constant invasions and fusions of cultures. So it just became, I think, a little wilder and festive in some of the ways it celebrates. Just a pet theory, but certainly Punjabi music is a lot of fun. Bob has just given us a call. Before I get to Bob, though, here are your suggestions for great songs. For the bridal waltz, Yani's Reflection. Yani's Reflections of Passion. That's from Ross in Adelaide. What I Like About You always gets the dance floor pumping at a wedding by the Romantics. That's from Harry in North Sydney. And who's this? Corey, I believe. Thanks for playing Michael Bublé. My wife and I had our first dance to that one. A couple of slightly more upbeat songs. I Was Made for Loving You by Kiss. Some Girls by Racy and Single Ladies by Beyond.